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0: Yeah, his name is Nathan Boxtaller. He's about 6 years old. Hang on.
1: A lot of people around here know me as a pretty friendly and outgoing kid. Some may even say I'm a little too chatty and have this thing called ADHD. If you don't know what that stands for, it's attention deficit hyper. Oh, hey, man! That's a rad cert. Now, folks, I might be only six, but I think I know a thing or two about girls. Oh. An important thing to know about girls is that they say one thing, but always mean another. My mom, for instance, she always tells me to call her mom, and I come find out that's not even her real name.
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1: The story behind the song, Worthy of It All. Here's C.C. Winans.
2: Psalm 63 talks about God's love being better than life. And that is so true. When I think of the goodness of Jesus and all that he has done for me, I can't help but praise God. And this song, Worthy of It All, just puts it all in perspective. He's worthy of all of our praise, all of our strength. The Bible instructs us to love him with all of our heart, soul, and mind. Why? Because he deserves nothing less. He is worthy of it all.

0: even though this man's height, he doesn't even come up to my waist, and yet he is a giant of faith. His name is Nick Vujicic. Maybe you're familiar with him. No arms, no legs, and he's encouraging an audience.
1: Can God give me arms and legs? Will he? I don't know.
2: Am I praying for it? Yeah, it'd be cool. It'd be cool to skip getting a bike with you and smash into a pole and break a leg. But could God still use me to be a miracle if I don't even get a miracle? Why? Because of the miracle that happened in my soul, in my heart, and my mind. You see a limbless man's smile resonating the joy and purpose that some of you haven't found yet.
0: That we can watch and listen to a man like Nick and understand that he has unstoppable joy. It's just infectious.
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0: every day I go on a Jesus safari looking for things that would encourage you. 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
2: I've got so much to be thankful for. Look.

0: who has some kind of a dark spiritual thing underway. I don't know. Well, this guy, he was praying for a girl, and this big guy came up, and listen to what happened.
1: There's this huge guy I've never seen before, and his pupils are going in and out super fast, and he screams at the top of his lungs. So I turned back around, put my back to him, and kept praying for the girl. And he says, excuse me. I said, excuse me. I said, I'm trying to pray, so shut your mouth in Jesus' name. His mouth shuts. And so I finished praying for the girl, and I said, okay, listen, this is what we're going to do. I'm going to count to three. And when I get to three, you're either going to say, I want Jesus, I want freedom, or you're going to run out of this building. I'm never going to see you again. Do you understand me? His head goes like this, and I count to three, and he goes running out of the building. And then this guy comes over to me who's a visitor, and he says, hey, so what do I need to do? Because I'm an atheist. I saw that guy's eyes. That's not possible. And like, you calmly walk over to this guy, and you're just talking about Jesus. This guy goes running out. So what do I need to do?
0: So that atheist saw a dark spiritual encounter, and after that, he was convinced that he needed to have a relationship with Jesus. So give me a snapshot of why you have that confidence.
1: There's no place of fear with this stuff whatsoever. That's why Paul would say, stand firm against the enemy. Well, we can stand firm because we're seated with Christ.
2: Hey, this is Sherry. I want to encourage you to do something. 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And guess what? My friend Brant Hansen's new book is out. 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It's called Living Unoffended. 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This book is fantastic. It's very funny, very helpful, like my friend Brant. And great news, right now you can win a copy of Living Unoffended. 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

If only we knew and had the confidence to believe what Jesus said that we would do in his name. I mean, we can believe it so far, but then we get to that place and it's like, wow, if I'm dealing with somebody

0: is a liar.
1: This happened to Serena. Her breathing became irregular, shallow, and it was hard for her to fill her lungs with air, and she started to get a little panicky. Anybody who has somebody in their family with asthma, or we totally get it, right? Well, she went to a church with a friend, and the pastor on stage described somebody experiencing shortness of breath as though their lungs were not fully opening. Serena was like, "He's talking about me." She went forward for prayer. They laid hands on. They began to pray. And she said it was some kind of a powerful experience. She felt her lungs open, her breath returned fully, and from that moment on, the breathing issues ended. And she reported no further episodes of shortness of breath, no nighttime choking. For her, it's a complete restoration. So healing still happened. Jesus still does that. We know that, first of all, we have to believe and probably have to draw really close to him.
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1: The story behind the song, I'm Yours. Here's Blanca.
2: When I was walking through one of the hardest seasons of my life, I found myself stuck in survival mode. In the middle of all of that, I started declaring these words over myself. And they were, I'm safe, I'm loved, I'm more than enough, I'm worthy because I'm His. Those daily declarations became the foundation for this song, and it's more than just lyrics. A reminder that no matter what you're walking through, you are loved, you're chosen, you're enough because you're His. When

0: Well, it's graduation season, and Cammie, she's graduating, and she said that her dad spent over 20 minutes writing this graduation note for her. Let me read it to you. So proud of you, my little Cammie. Love, Dad. I don't know, 20 minutes to write that? Here's the deal. He was diagnosed with brain cancer more than 10 years ago. He's had 3 brain surgeries and a lot of radiation. And his daughter, Cammie, the graduate, she said writing is extremely difficult for him and that he put so much work into it. It just makes me want to keep this note forever. I think you would agree, for all the problems I have or you have, we have so much to be grateful for.
1: Hey, this is Brant. So my wife, Carolyn, and I are in the process of getting a mortgage. And what's wild to me is we have moved and bought houses a few times over the years. 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
1: The story behind the song, Alleluia. 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

Over the counter, Betty said, I'm 81, but I can still outdo all these whippersnappers. I worked hard all my life as a waitress, and I can't retire. Tammy's the one who shared it with us, and she experienced it firsthand. She was grabbing a bite with her son, Leo, and she noticed that her server, Betty, was struggling to get around. That's when the questions began, and Betty was suffering from back pain, but she needed the job because her $910 in monthly Social Security wasn't enough to cover the bills. And Tammy thought to herself, if I can make one video, just one video in my life go viral, please, Lord, let it be this one. So far, $328,000. Betty can now take a load off and relax a little. The interesting part for me, for Tammy, it wasn't a desire to, have a viral video for her own acclaim, but it was the compassion that she had for someone else. And we all can identify with that.

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0: She has a hard job, so they took a well-deserved Caribbean vacation. They were on their way back. Emily, she's a nurse. Her boyfriend used to be a nurse. The flight attendant went on the mic and said, "Is there anybody with medical experience on the plane?" Emily shared that on her way up to the passenger, she was trying to do the pregame with her boyfriend. "Hey, if we have to do compressions, I need you to do the compressions, and I'll take care of everything else." What happened next, Emily? What'd you see?
1: I see him slumped over in the seat. His face is completely purple. It was quite alarming, obviously, seeing his face look that way. I would say like 7 minutes before we landed is when we got him back to life.
0: Whoa. They whisked the guy off the plane. He went to ER, and a week later, what'd the text from his wife say?
1: "We're still not completely sure what happened. He didn't have a heart attack, but obviously his heart stopped. I cannot possibly thank you enough for saving his life."
0: What a vacation. And you jumped back into work before you even got back to work.
1: We were amped. Yeah. Because it's so awesome. Like that feeling. And then afterwards you're like, oh, we did this. Like we saved somebody's life.
0: Isn't that awesome?
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0: First of all, you got to understand that most men don't have a best friend. And so Simon Sinek, he is talking about some of the friends that he does have. You know, are they just acquaintances, not real friends, but, you know, people he knows and who knows him? Or is it workplace friends or buddies? He discovered some words, three words that can change everything as he's on the phone with a friend.
1: After about an hour, we're getting ready to hang up. And he said something that I didn't expect. He said, "I love you." He didn't say, "Love ya, love you." He said, "I love you." Those three words are very difficult to say unless you mean them. And I remember what that felt like. "I love you," he said to me. So I did an experiment with a couple of my friends who, if you met them, you wouldn't describe them as warm. They're lovely people. They're generous. They're kind. They're two of my best friends. But they're cold. They're not the warmest people on the planet. I remember I was over one of their houses, and I was getting ready to leave, and I said to him, "I love you." And from that point on, our friendship has been even closer, and he's been more effusive with his feelings than me than he ever has before. And he started saying it back to me.
0: It would just take a lot of courage to do that, wouldn't it? I would want to qualify it somehow. No. I mean agape love.
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0: grateful for you.
1: Well, I make friends pretty easy because I'm willing to make a doof of myself, I think. I was just in the kitchen and the engineer was in there and I was getting some coffee and I was just explaining to the engineer, just saying, you know, I have you ever wanted to hear from God? 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I was really listening intently, but I'm not sure I got the answer or any answer at all. Almost an awkward pause, and Kurt, the engineer, said, well, maybe he's wrapping your present. That's the way it happens for me. Hang on. 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

0: Do you remember the best gift you've ever received on a birthday or Christmas or anything? For Emma, she's just turned 10. She opens up the wrapper and it's an American Girl doll that she's wanted.
1: You gotta be kidding me. It's gonna like me.
2: Take your ladder.
0: But it's full on tears.
1: I love you.
2: Aww.
1: Thank you.
2: Tell him thank you.
1: Thank you.

0: And what made this American Doll so special is it had a prosthetic leg like she has.
1: Hey, this is Brant. 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

0: The impossible question. Things that make women say, ew. Things the guys do, 50% of women don't like it. 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

0: impossible question. 50% of women say when a man does this, it's just gross. 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
1: Hello. Back in the old days, we used to call it the logger's hanky, where a guy puts his finger over one side of his nose and blows the other side on the pavement.
0: Yeah, where I'm from, that's a farmer blow.
2: How about when you're cracking bones?
3: Well, there's so many things going through my head right now, but I'm just going to say belch.
0: Not belching, but 50% of American women don't like this when guys do it. What is it?
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1: The story behind the song, Worthy of It All. Here's C.C. Winans.
2: Psalm 63 talks about God's love being better than life. And that is so true. When I think of the goodness of Jesus and all that he has done for me, I can't help but praise God. And this song, Worthy of It All, just puts it all in perspective. He's worthy of all of our praise, all of our strength. The Bible instructs us to love him with all of our heart, soul, and mind. Why? Because he deserves nothing less. He is worthy of it all.

0: The impossible question. 50% of women say when a guy does this, it's gross. What is it?
1: How about when a guy just plays with their hair?
2: Gripping? I think it's when they blow their nose and they open up the handkerchief.
0: No, don't get graphic on us. The answer is actually pretty tame. 50% of women say that when men wear flip-flops or sandals, they think that's gross. Makes me want to wiggle my toes in my Birkenstocks.
3: The story behind the song, Perfectly. 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
4: I would be perfect if it wasn't for the million things that I never can seem to get right.
5: I want to be perfect. I look around at the people next to me. I look on social media and over again, I see this perfect picture of someone's life. And I think to myself, God, when other people are brave, all I see is fear in my life. And then I remember that it's God's perfect love that casts out that fear. I feel like every time that I make a turn, it is heading down another broken road when I remember that God has a perfect plan for my life. When we throw up our hands and we confess the places that we fall short, that's when God's perfect love shows up and loves us perfectly.

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0: Here's an encouraging thought from John 15:13. You can read all about it there. There's no greater gift somebody can do for their friends than to lay one's life down.
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1: The story behind the song, I'm Yours. 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
2: When I was walking through one of the hardest seasons of my life, I found myself stuck in survival mode. In the middle of all of that, I started declaring these words over myself, and they were, I'm safe, I'm loved, I'm more than enough, I'm worthy because I'm His. Those daily declarations became the foundation for this song, and it's more than just lyrics. A reminder that no matter what you're walking through, you are loved, you're chosen, you're enough because you're His.

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2: I didn't wake up today by accident. I've been gifted another day by God, and I get to choose what to do with it. And this song shouts, I came to praise. That's why I woke up today.
3: 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That's why I woke up today. That's why I woke up today.
2: So no matter what I'm walking through, God is worthy. No matter how I'm feeling, He's still faithful, and He deserves my praise.

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It's funny how a time of year takes you right back to a very specific moment. Hey, I'm Heather. I'm glad you're here. I was a cheerleader in high school, and we always had tryouts. And I have to tell you, this was a very small school. My graduating class was 60, all right? So not a big, lot of competition for the cheerleading team. My freshman and sophomore years, I made it. My junior year, I was cut. And I was devastated. I wish I could tell you that I handled it well, but I did not. And I would go to the basketball games and be bitter and angry over the fact that I didn't make it. Now, one thing I am thankful for is that I worked, I got better, and I made the team my senior year. But looking back, I wish I would have handled that year that I didn't make it a little differently.

Start your day with Kevin and Taylor in the morning. It's the Dave Ramsey Show from 1 till 4. Doug and Jamie will take you home afternoon drive. And it's Penny keeping the faith evenings on Glory 97.

0: You can actually learn a lot from the internet. Hey, I'm glad you're here. My name is Heather. There are 15 states that you are allowed to own a raccoon as a pet. Now, I'm not sure that this is a good thing, unless you like raise it, you know, like if it was abandoned by its mom or something. But in our family recently, we had a raccoon try to get in our house. And so my kids created this whole persona. They're in their 20s. And I just saw him the other day. And I'm like, you know, I'm not sure that I would want to have him as a pet.
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0: God will give you opportunities to bless somebody. You just can't miss it. Hey, I'm Heather. Thanks for being here. I was traveling recently and I got into an Uber and my driver, he had a Christian radio station on. And I was like, hey, do you always listen to this? And I, you know, struck up a conversation with him. I asked him why he was an Uber driver. And he said, well, my wife has severe anxiety. And sometimes I need to be flexible and go home and help her. Wow, I was really thankful he was transparent with me. I didn't want to miss out on that opportunity. So I asked if I could pray for him and his wife. And I did. I'm so glad I did.
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0: kindness, it really does make a difference. Hey, I'm Heather. You know, there's times when you get to be kind, or you can choose not to be. I was traveling recently, and I saw someone get treated pretty poorly in a restaurant. And I thought, you know what? I'm going to be extra kind. And as I was friendly and kind, asked them how they were doing today, they softened. And I was like, yeah, that's a really good thing.
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2: Psalm 63 talks about God's love being better than life. And that is so true. When I think of the goodness of Jesus and all that he has done for me, I can't help but praise God. And this song, Worthy of It All, just puts it all in perspective. He's worthy of all of our praise, all of our strength. The Bible instructs us to love him with all of our heart, soul, and mind. Why? Because he deserves nothing less. He is worthy of it all.

You might feel like you're carrying a weight. I get it. Hey, I'm Heather. I'm glad you're here. The truth of the matter is, you were never created to carry that weight. Jesus was. That Jesus did what he did on the cross so that I wouldn't have to be burdened. I wouldn't have to carry those things that are so, so heavy. God reminded me this morning that it's good to lay those things at his feet. It's good to allow him to carry those things.

I wanna dance like David, I wanna faith like Paul, I wanna sing like Silas tearing down the prison walls. I wanna face that fire, it won't

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1: Sometimes.

0: There are times where someone says something and it's like they are reading exactly who you are. Hey, I'm Heather. I'm glad you're here. I'm an overfunctioner. That is what someone at a conference said recently. And here's what an overfunctioner does. I take responsibility for people's experience. God does not expect me to take that on. So I'm in a room or I'm in a meeting and I see someone else is not having a good day or a great time. I take responsibility for that. And I think that I have to do something about it. Yeah, that is exhausting. And it is not something that God has ever asked me to do.
1: You know, if you're going to invest in going to college, maybe it's for an undergraduate degree or master's or

0: When someone invites you into their mess, it is powerful. Hey, I'm Heather. I'm glad you're here today. I have a friend who, since February, has been going through a divorce she doesn't want. And in the midst of that, she had a stroke. So she lost function on the right side of her body. She has allowed me to come alongside her, to be her prayer partner, to be her support and encouragement. And I told her today, I'm like, it has been a gift. She has shared with me her struggles and her triumphs, her victories. And she's allowed me to pray on those days when she struggles. There have been many times that I have not wanted to enter into somebody else's mess because it's a lot of work. But God has truly blessed me with this.
1: Blood cannot be artificially created, which means patients in need depend entirely on the kindness of donors. Imagine if it were you or someone you love facing a medical emergency. Wouldn't you hope that life-saving blood was available? By donating, you ensure that help is there when it's needed most. 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

0: There are practical needs that maybe you can meet. Hey, I'm Heather. I'm glad you joined me today. Our church has quite a few foster families in it. You might not know this, but May was Foster Care Awareness Month. 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They now have started a ministry where we're like wraparound care for foster families in our church. I get to be a part of this, and that means meeting those practical needs of those kids that come into foster homes. I could not be more excited about this.
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worry, it doesn't get you anything. Hey, I'm Heather. If we haven't met, I'm glad you're here. It actually is a huge waste of time, first off. And I felt like recently I was at a conference and I heard this and I was like, that is me. You are trying to worry someone to change. Isn't that true? I was like, I have done that so much. Why do I not just talk to God about it? He's actually the one that can change things.

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Oh.

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1: There are times that people go above and beyond to help you, and I'm just in awe of it. I'm glad you're here. Hey, I'm Heather. I was sitting in an airport restaurant recently, and they wanted me to put my order in through an app, which I did. I sat there and sat there and sat there, and I just ordered cheese fries, okay? So it wasn't like I'd ordered a big meal. Finally, one of the servers came around, and he said, "Can you show me, like, what you did on the app?" And I was like, "Yeah, it never went through." And I am so grateful that he checked on me, and I just thanked him profusely because I was like, I could have just sat there and not known what was going on. I probably sat there for 15 minutes, so it wasn't like forever, but I love that he took the time and cared. And of course, he got me my cheese fries.
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0: You might struggle with perfectionism. Yep, me too. Hey, mother. I'm glad you're here. God is perfect. He's the only one that is. No one else is. So because he is, I don't have to be. There is freedom in that for me.
1: 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It really is an investment, too. It's time, it's money, it's effort. College should deliver more. Well, that's what Grace College is seriously all about. 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
4: I didn't wake up today by accident. 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
2: I would be perfect if it wasn't for the million things that I never can seem to get right.
3: I want to be perfect. I look around at the people next to me. I look on social media and over again, I see this perfect picture of someone's life. And I think to myself, God, when other people are brave, all I see is fear in my life. And then I remember that it's God's perfect love that casts out that fear. I feel like every time that I make a turn, it is heading down another broken road when I remember that God has a perfect plan for my life. When we throw up our hands and we confess the places that we fall short, that's when God's perfect love shows up and loves us perfectly.

You can witness something and it'll take you right back to a moment in time. I'm glad you're here. I'm Heather. I have three children. They are all adults now in their 20s. I had two boys that were pretty close in age, and I saw these two little boys, probably 5 and 6, just getting out their wiggles at the airport before they got on the plane. And it took me right back to my guys when they were little. Of course, they're not little anymore. They're both over 6 feet tall. But I loved remembering those boys getting their wiggles out.

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0: You might feel like you're overlooked sometimes. I get it. I'm glad you're here. I'm Heather. God is in the business of using people that others overlook. If you read in the Bible, and our church has been going through the book of Judges, time and time again, God uses people who are very normal, very unassuming, a lot of times even have some stuff going on, you know, like problems in their life. And God still chooses to use them.
1: Hey, this is Brant. So my wife Carolyn and I are in the process of getting a mortgage. 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

0: There's times when God really is calling you out of your comfort zone. I'm glad you're here today. I'm Heather. I've never been a hugger. I love hugging the people that I love the most, but I've realized there are a lot of people who I come in contact with who just want to hug me, and I've kind of had an issue with this. And I was talking to my daughter about it. She's 22, and she's like, Mom, but you put yourself out in the world as though you're very open, and then I think people feel really comfortable with you, and that's why they want to hug you. And I was at a conference this week where I thought, I probably need to get over that. It isn't that big of a deal. I mean, the only time that it is when I don't really care for the person. Obviously, they probably don't know that, but I do. But I think that God's calling me to let go of that.
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0: There are so many things in this life that are just out of your control. Hey, I'm Heather. Thanks for being here. I take like a public transportation bus from the airport to almost home when I fly, and I was flying recently, and the bus got a flat tire. Yeah. I mean, it happens, right? Like, I mean, there was no major blowout. It was slowly leaking, but it delayed us about an hour. And what I thought was super interesting was that there were people who were not bothered by this at all. There were other people who were extremely frustrated. Now, just so you know, I'd been in a conference all week. I was tired. I really just wanted to be home. But those things happen, and it definitely wasn't the driver's fault. But it was interesting to see how people responded.
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You just can't miss it. Hey, I'm Heather. Thanks for being here. I was traveling recently and I got into an Uber and my driver, he had a Christian radio station on. And I was like, hey, do you always listen to this? And I, you know, struck up a conversation with him. I asked him why he was an Uber driver. And he said, well, my wife has severe anxiety. And sometimes I need to be flexible and go home and help her. Wow, I was really thankful he was transparent with me. I didn't want to miss out on that opportunity. So I asked if I could pray for him and his wife. And I'm so glad I did.

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0: kindness, it really does make a difference. Hey, I'm Heather. You know, there's times when you get to be kind, or you could choose not to be. I was traveling recently and I saw someone get treated pretty poorly in a restaurant. And I thought, you know what? I'm going to be extra kind. And as I was friendly and kind, asked them how they were doing today, they softened. And I was like, yeah, that's a really good thing.
1: Hello, friends. This is Sherry. And guess what? My friend Brant Hansen's new book is out. I'm so excited about this. It's called Living Unoffended. It's all about living at peace in a world of anger and anxiety. 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This book is fantastic. It's very funny, very helpful, like my friend Brant. And great news, right now you can win a copy of Living Unoffended. 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
2: Special thanks to HarperCollins.
1: Hey, this is Sherry. 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

0: It's funny how a time of year takes you right back to a very specific moment. Hey, I'm Heather. I'm glad you're here. I was a cheerleader in high school, and we always had tryouts. And I have to tell you, this was a very small school. My graduating class was 60, all right? So not a big, a lot of competition for the cheerleading team. My freshman and sophomore years, I made it. My junior year, I was cut. And I was devastated. I wish I could tell you that I handled it well, but I did not. And I would go to the basketball games and be bitter and angry over the fact that I didn't make it. Now, one thing I am thankful for is that I worked, I got better, and I made the team my senior year. But looking back, I wish I would have handled that year that I didn't make it a little differently.
1: What if it were you in need of a transfusion? In a moment of crisis, you'd hope for a generous donor to have already stepped up. 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

0: You can actually learn a lot from the internet. Hey, I'm glad you're here. My name is Heather. There are 15 states that you are allowed to own a raccoon as a pet. Now, I'm not sure that this is a good thing unless you like raise it, you know, like if it was abandoned by its mom or something. But in our family recently, we had a raccoon try to get in our house. And so my kids created this whole persona. They're in their 20s. And I just saw him the other day. And I'm like, you know, I'm not sure that I would want to have him as a pet.
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something to build on. 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
1: The story behind the song, I'm Yours. Here's Blanca.
2: When I was walking through one of the hardest seasons of my life, I found myself stuck in survival mode. In the middle of all of that, I started declaring these words over myself, and they were, I'm safe, I'm loved, I'm more than enough, I'm worthy because I'm His. Those daily declarations became the foundation for this song, and it's more than just lyrics. A reminder that no matter what you're walking through, you are loved, you're chosen, you're enough because you're His.

0: out of this place.
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1: Why does he just wake up?
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0: We like to think of our pets as members of the family.
1: Oh, absolutely.
0: Well, it's nonsense. I just think it's nonsense. Look, we love our pets. We get a lot of positive things from our pets, but they're animals.
1: No, Wallace loves us.
0: Put Wallace maybe in this scenario. Here's a pet that woke his owner, and the news story says this, to save his owner from fire. So the house is on fire.
1: Wow.
0: The pet in this instance was a bearded dragon.
1: Wait.
0: It was a bearded dragon.
1: What?
0: Woke his owner to save him from the fire, smacking him in the face with his tail or something. I don't know. Now,
1: I don't know.
0: We're putting a lot of human thoughts into this reptile's head. A lot of human motives. This reptile wanted to be out of the fire.
1: Well,
0: that's
1: sure.
0: why he woke the guy.
1: He's and like, hey, buddy, it's getting hot in here.
0: If the guy could have just grabbed him and thrown him through an open window out into safety.
1: He would have like
0: whether
1: just
0: or not
1: walked
0: the owner
1: off.
0: Was whether or not the owner was saved.
1: Maybe. I don't know. I don't know.
0: Maybe
1: you don't know the relationship. You don't know how long they've been together, what they've gone through, the trials, you know. You don't know.
0: Does a bearded dragon have an actual beard? I kind of see him stroking his beard. Should I wake him? Should I? As he strokes his beard.
1: Oh, no.
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0: Hi, Kevin. It's Susan. I have to disagree with you about the animals being a part of the family.
1: Hmm.
0: I had a dog that knew when I was having a sugar low and would go get Marianne.
2: What?
0: So I don't agree with you with animals are not a part of the family. He would do it every time. He'd go get her when my sugar was dropping.
2: Oh, wow.
0: So she could come and he would pull her to me.
1: Okay. All right. So that really does give me something to reconsider.
2: That's incredible.
1: I mean, clearly the dog feels a bond, feels like a member of the family. So,
2: yes.
1: Well, how about this? How about bearded dragons would probably not go get your insulin? Can we agree
2: okay.
1: on that?
2: Unless we hear from somebody otherwise.
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1: The story behind the song, Alleluia. 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
2: I didn't wake up today by accident. 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
3: I came to praise. 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
2: So no matter what I'm walking through, God is worthy. 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

0: Start your day with Kevin and Taylor in the morning. It's the Dave Ramsey Show from 1 till 4. 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
1: I've never seen a morning the sun forgot to rise. 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

0: isn't it interesting that sometimes within our family, we may be giving job roles and responsibilities that there's no way somebody outside our family would ever hire us to do. You ever thought about that?
1: Well, you've only got two choices in your family. You know, I mean, did you or him or him or you?
0: There's two adults, right? So I'm thinking about this as my husband Lloyd and I, we have a bill that we're wanting to pay off, and it's kind of been just kind of lingering over us, and we're like, ah, wouldn't it be great to have this paid off? I'm like, yeah, let's do it. And so I would like to do it quickly. And so if you're going to do it quickly, that means it's a bigger payment. And so the first payment is about to come out in a couple of days.
1: Now, is this Lloyd's tummy tuck? Is this what you're paying
0: yes,
1: off?
0: Yes. No. but we're just like, oh, I just want this. Like, it just feels like this thing hanging over you. And if you have something like that, you know what I mean? It's your car payment, your house payment, whatever it is. And, and so we're like, let's just do this. So in the next 6 months, we're going to try to pay this thing off. But with the big payment coming out, I'm just nervous. Like, oh, I hope I budgeted correctly. You know, I hope I don't leave us in a lurch because I'm trying to pay it off too fast and try to pay too much. You know what I mean?
1: Sure. You want to make sure you don't run out of money for butter or
0: exactly.
1: Things like that.
0: Yeah. Yes.
1: Here's the thing. God forbid, but if you screw this up, you know, Lloyd's not going to want you to have responsibility.
0: He doesn't want it either. Okay. He really doesn't want this responsibility.
1: All right. So here's what you do. Your daughter, Maggie.
0: Look,
1: it sounds like she may be the responsible one in the family.
0: She actually may be the most responsible.
1: Would you take care of this for mommy and daddy?
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4: 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Oh,

0: what to do when your parents are getting older and maybe needing your help more. Boy,
1: boy, this has been on top of my mind for a while now.
0: Oh, me too. Both my mom and my dad. My dad especially, he's been really feeling not good. He recently had his leg amputated, and he's got diabetes really bad. He's going through kidney failure right now. They're talking about putting him on dialysis. It's just got so many things going on. And my friend Jennifer recently, she said she had visited with her dad, who he is also going through a lot of health issues that are really tough. And she said, you know, I'm going to tell you that the first time when I just visited him recently, this was the first time I didn't feel overwhelmed by his condition or all the things that need to be done. She said, it's just clear that I'm slowly kind of processing things and shedding guilt about it all. Because she says during previous visits, she said she felt like guilty, like when she was leaving, she felt like she wanted to leave kind of immediately after she got there.
1: Yeah,
0: she said, because it did make me feel good because I'm trying to leave quickly. And then also I wanted to leave quickly because I didn't want to experience all the things that I'm feeling right now, because it's so hard to witness the decline of your parent. Like, it's easier almost not to visit to avoid the sadness and the helplessness.
1: Look, visiting a parent who's in deteriorating health, maybe in a hospital bed, maybe in a nursing home, it's not the feel-good hit of the year. It's not for anybody.
0: No, the stuff is hard.
1: But the thing that was required for me is to kind of put myself in my dad's place, for instance, and think, like, the worst thing I can imagine is feeling forgotten, feeling alone.
0: Yeah.
1: And what would I want if I were laying there? And I don't know, that view kind of helped me to be more empathetic. I mean, I love my dad with all my heart and miss him like crazy. But I think I needed that thought to really kind of give me the tenacity to hang in there and be there for him, even when he didn't acknowledge my presence.
0: Yeah. Now, if you're going through this right now, give yourself a little bit of grace and just remember, hey, you're going through it for the first time, you know, and we're kind of learning from each other as we go.
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1: The story behind the song, perfectly. Here's Micah Tyler.
2: I would be perfect if it wasn't for the million things that I never can seem to get right.
3: I want to be perfect. I look around at the people next to me. I look on social media and over again, I see this perfect picture of someone's life. And I think to myself, God, when other people are brave, all I see is fear in my life. And then I remember that it's God's perfect love that casts out that fear. I feel like every time that I make a turn, it is heading down another broken road when I remember that God has a perfect plan for my life. When we throw up our hands and we confess the places that we fall short, that's when God's perfect love shows up and loves us perfectly.

0: perfectly.
1: Something to build on. You will see new things each time you study it. The Bible is the only book that can never finish. It is alive.

0: for people who don't like coffee. Because I know we're out there. We have
1: weirdos.
0: We have a group of us. I don't know. I've just never really liked it. Although I love the smell of it. I kind of wish I did like it when I watch other people drink it, and then they feel better. They feel awake, alert.
1: You can see the joy with every sip, can't you?
0: You really can. And I'm going to tell you though, I think I might have found a perfect alternative to the effects of the coffee has without actually drinking the coffee.
1: Huh.
0: And it happened to me today. You know, little on the groggy side, going to the bathroom, and there was a winged, long-legged bug of some sort that was probably, it was as long as the palm of my hand almost. It was that, huh. It was that big. And he's fast too. That's another thing. He was really fast. So I ran and I grabbed the vacuum cleaner and I'm like trying to get the little small nozzle on there, and you know, I'm messing with that, and then the chase ensues. The chase ensues.
1: Now just for those who are concerned at this point in the story that you're going to cause this bug to be deceased.
0: Uh-huh.
1: You're going to suck him up into your vacuum, and then you're going to take the container out and let him free.
0: And set him
1: right.
0: Of course.
1: Okay.
0: Of course.
1: Okay.
0: So, yeah.
1: That helps. On with the story.
0: All I'm saying is that the pursuit of this thing with the vacuum cleaner in hand, and it's in the bathroom, and I'm down behind the sink, I'm over the shower curtain, and I'm like, and now he's going down, and I'm trying to follow it, and finally...
1: Your heart rate at this point is like 180.
0: Oh, yeah. And then by the time he's in the canister, I am fully awake. Fully. I mean, I truly feel like it. I feel like I've had like five cups of coffee.
1: Here's a great idea. So they take these little crane flies or whatever you're describing.
0: Yes.
1: And you know how you can trap one by putting a glass over it.
0: Yes.
1: So they just put those on their counter at Starbucks, and so somebody who maybe is not a coffee lover can come in. They can enjoy the smell of the coffee.
0: Right.
1: And then for like $5. They can lift that glass, and that thing starts flying around, chasing them all over the coffee shop. And when they're sufficiently awake, they can say thank you, have a good day, and leave.
0: I'm not sure if this is a great idea, but it is one.
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0: Saw this on CNN. An Oklahoma cardiologist, Dr. T.J. Tread, was asleep on a flight when a member of his team woke him up to say someone on board needed help. And so he rushed over to this passenger. He saw a man drenched in sweat, clutching his chest. The man looked at him and asked him, "Am I going to die?"
1: Oof.
0: And Tread told the man, "Not today." Well, he didn't. Man went on to recover. But I thought his response to the man was interesting. "Not today." Because in that response is the truth that we're all going to die someday.
1: Yeah.
0: I don't know that we live that way.
1: Oh.
0: You know, like we truly believe that.
1: I feel like something about the age of 45... Something about after 45, you start thinking more about,
0: Yeah.
1: I felt like I didn't think about that kind of stuff. But you know, the idea of remembering that, hey, we're all going, if you love Jesus, you believe that he came, he died for our sins. He's completely washed you clean. And he has been resurrected, and that's what's going to happen to us one day when we go and we live. We're gonna die here, but we're gonna be resurrected there, and we're all gonna be in this place together.
0: It just reminds us that our time here is so precious, and so I want to at some point in each day just ask myself: am I following Jesus with all of my heart? Am I loving
1: people,
0: those around me? Yeah.
1: Yes.
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0: you're going to pay more attention to what your action is after you shake somebody's hand, after you hear what research says that we do.
1: 10 to 20 seconds after someone handshakes, some point in the interaction, they would touch their own nose. And they hypothesize that we like to smell what the other person's hand smelled like. And what? I cannot tell you, now that I know this, you'll never be able to unlearn that. Now when I handshake people, I have to say, don't touch my nose, don't touch my nose, don't touch my nose, don't touch my nose, don't touch my nose. Like, it just happened now where I was like, don't touch my nose. Because it's actually a human instinct to shake hands and then touch your own nose because you want to smell it.
2: What? Is that true?
3: I don't believe it. It actually, it might not be a bad thing, you know, because after going through COVID, I have to admit to being a little more of a germaphobe.
0: I feel like I need to put on some hand sanitizer.
3: Than I was before. So maybe instead of doing the handshake and then to the nose, we could just sniff each other's hands. You know what? No touching at all.
0: This is all getting really weird.
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0: I let my kids follow their dreams.
1: Wow.
0: When it comes to summertime, I was thinking about that. Unless I already paid the registration fee for camp. That's what you're going
1: to
0: do. Yeah.
1: You're just going to have to change your dreams, young lady.
0: You said 3 months ago you wanted to do that.
1: This was your dream 3 months ago, remember?
0: Exactly.
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3: I didn't wake up today by accident. I've been gifted another day by God, and I get to choose what to do with it. And this song shouts, I came to praise. That's why I woke up today.
4: I came to praise. That's why I woke up today.
3: So no matter what I'm walking through, God is worthy. No matter how I'm feeling, He's still faithful, and He deserves my praise.

0: I was such a failure. Failure as a G-paw. I let my granddaughter Heidi down. I let her mom and her dad down. I'm watching her. I'm responsible. I was on the back porch, and Heidi is very adventurous right now, and she was being adventurous, and she tripped and fell, and she hit her temple on the concrete. Now, it wasn't bad. I could hear a little thump, but she kind of had her hands out there, too, so she sort of caught herself. I'm immediately first concerned with her. She seems to be all right. Then I immediately got concerned about my status as G-paw. As a responsible grandpa
1: right.
0: who could watch over and protect his granddaughter, I'm watching for a bump or something. There was no scrape.
1: Yes.
0: And I never saw a bump. Whew.
1: Mm-hmm.
0: I'm off the hook. Well,
1: yeah.
0: her mom and my wife, Tammy, came out to relieve me. They're watching her, still out on the porch, the patio. I went inside, came back in an hour. She's got a huge bump.
1: All right, Where'd that come from?
0: Well, I started to confess.
1: Yeah.
0: But before
1: that's the right thing. That's the right thing to do, by the way.
0: Thank you. Well, character, right? Just as I was taking a breath to confess, my daughter Ellie said, yeah, you see that bump? She just tripped and fell into the door. I think she's going to be okay, though.
1: Oh.
0: Now, I'm concerned about her and the bump. Is she going to be? But I'll be honest, a little relieved that it wasn't my fault.
1: Yeah.
0: It was their fault.
1: You know, I wonder if Heidi, I don't know because we don't know really how smart babies are at different stages. And I'm just wondering if she might have even been trying to help you out a little bit. Like, she knew the bump was coming up. She knew there was going to be something from that. And so she just went ahead and took another little fall on their watch.
0: So it's mama and grandma's fault.
1: Because she knew G-Pop was going to be taken off the no babysitting list.
0: That little girl loves me. She does.
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1: The story behind the song, Worthy of It All. Here's C.C. Winans.
2: Psalm 63 talks about God's love being better than life. And that is so true. When I think of the goodness of Jesus and all that he has done for me, I can't help but praise God. And this song, Worthy of It All, just puts it all in perspective. He's worthy of all of our praise, all of our strength. The Bible instructs us to love him with all of our heart, soul, and mind. Why? Because he deserves nothing less. He is worthy of it all.

0: when it comes to grocery shopping, I'm changing my ways. It used to be, it's like during COVID, you would maybe call ahead and you would do the thing where you you get them to shop for you and then they bring it out to your car.
1: You order online, then you just swing into the parking lot and pick it up.
0: I'm going to tell you, I've become a permanent fan of this situation, of the ordering ahead of time and then going to pick it up. And I was talking to my husband, Lloyd, about it because, first of all, I don't know if anybody realizes how long you spend in the grocery store zigging and zagging and back and forth. And by the time you get it up on the belt and then the belt, sometimes they don't have somebody there to put it in the bags.
1: And please, if you do know how much time we spend in the grocery store, keep it to yourself. Because I don't know about you. I don't want to know.
0: I lose track. And I think it's around 2 hours. I think it's 2 hours.
1: Think about that. Extrapolate that to the course of your adult life.
0: Yes. Yes. So now I've decided, okay, I think it's better. First of all, I think I actually don't forget things because I'm picking it out while I'm at home. Mm-hmm. I'm in front of my cabinets. I'm able to go to the refrigerator. And so then I just put it down. And it's a free thing. They don't even charge you extra to do that.
1: And I never order on the same day as I put my list together. I always leave my laptop in the kitchen for a couple of days because inevitably I will think of something else that should have been on my list. I just open up my laptop and add it before I submit my order.
0: How many years of our lives could we be saving if this is just how we always did our grocery shopping? You know,
1: even if you don't do this, there's a benefit for you. When you see those people shopping for people like Amy pushing that big thing around.
0: Yeah.
1: They're the ones to ask if you can't find the goat's milk.
0: They know mm-hmm. right where it is.
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0: My name's Jason. How are you today?
1: Hey, Jason. Doing good. What's up?
0: Well, I listen to you guys a lot, and this is how good the God that we serve is. I have had 30 major surgeries. Supposed to be dead three times, not supposed to be able to talk. I've been operated on from my head literally to my toes and everywhere in between.
2: You sound like you're doing okay.
0: You would never know I've ever had a surgery.
2: Wow.
0: Ever. People that meet me after they talk to me on the phone like, this is not what we expected to see. I said, well, then you're looking at what God can do.
3: Oh, my goodness. There's no telling how many people have heard your story and have thought, okay, all right, I'm going to try again.
2: Well, that's powerful.
0: But I greatly appreciate what you guys do.

uplifting music, and a smile or two. 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

0: imagine coming home to a bobcat sitting right beside your TV, just kind of perched there. That's what happened to a woman in Colorado.
1: He's right there. He's up on that shelf behind the plant. Oh. Right? I know.
2: Oh, guys, look at this thing.
0: There he is.
1: Hi, Kiki.
2: Well, I'm going to see if he chases a laser.
0: A laser?
2: Oh, okay, that's like lasers.
0: What?
1: It's not a normal cat.
2: Cats are all the same. They all like the same thing.
0: It's not a normal cat. I mean, yeah, the laser did not work, by the way.
3: But how cool would it have been if it had?
0: Yeah.
3: And he just got out and, you know, he's patting at the carpet trying to catch a laser, and you just let him right out an open door. I mean, that would have been fun.
0: In that case, I guess you could have gotten one of those little sticks with the little, you know, mouse at the end.
3: A little bird at the end. And I can just imagine as he's trying these ideas, the woman is back on the phone making her call all over again. Is there somebody else you can send?
0: Yeah, yeah.
4: What if it were you in need of a transfusion? 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
1: The story behind the song, I'm Yours. Here's Blanca.
2: When I was walking through one of the hardest seasons of my life, I found myself stuck in survival mode. In the middle of all of that, I started declaring these words over myself, and they were, I'm safe, I'm loved, I'm more than enough, I'm worthy because I'm His. Those daily declarations became the foundation for this song, and it's more than just lyrics. A reminder that no matter what you're walking through, you are loved, you're chosen, you're enough because you're His.

0: There are three truths that we can remember if you're facing some sort of disappointment or questioning God's goodness through all of whatever you're going through. And I was thinking about that as I was reading this thing, I was talking about it. First of all, number one, God is our provider. Remembering that He is our provider. Number two, God's provision is always what we need, not always what we want. There's a difference. And then how about three, God's provision protects our heart. Like our desires have the potential of corrupting our heart, but God's provision has a way of protecting our heart. We may not understand why He does or doesn't allow something to happen, but by choosing to trust Him and letting that be the lens of which we process all of our circumstances, we can actually see Him and understand maybe what He's doing a little bit.
1: Well, yeah, and I think as you say, that the key to it all is our trust in God. And that doesn't come easy. I think that comes after some intimacy, after you begin to know God and know His love for you. Proverbs 3:5-6, and I love the Message version of this verse. It says, trust God from the bottom of your heart. Don't try and figure everything out on your own. Listen for God's voice in everything you do, everywhere you go. He's the one who will keep you on track.
0: Ooh, let this be a prayer for us today. May we see how God isn't trying to break our hearts, but rather make us ready for what He sees is just ahead.
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1: A retiring teacher, she didn't just say goodbye to her students. Hi, I'm Kim Fitz. What this teacher did, she stitched them something they are going to treasure forever. And it's your beautiful ripple story right around the corner.

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0: A retiring teacher, she didn't just say goodbye to her students. Hi, I'm Kim Fitz. What this teacher did, she stitched them something they are going to treasure forever. After 35 years in the classroom, second grade teacher Kim, she wanted to leave her students with memories. And so she spent months upon months, I don't know how she had time to do this, hand making a quilt for every child in her class before retiring. Each quilt was unique. Dinosaurs for one student, sports for another, birthday themes favored, colors, the details that said, I know you, I see you, I love you. She even wrote personal notes to go with them. And years from now, those kids, they may forget a spelling test or a math lesson, but oh, they will never, ever forget Miss Kim.
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0: 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Going out to those heroes loading the groceries in our trunk. No matter the weather, if it is raining or really, really hot, you say, you know what? I got your groceries. We will be right out. And you mean it and you're smiling. Thank you so much for saving the day. You are our hard work high five of the day.
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6: Psalm 63 talks about God's love being better than life. And that is so true. When I think of the goodness of Jesus and all that he has done for me, I can't help but praise God. And this song, Worthy of It All, just puts it all in perspective. He's worthy of all of our praise, all of our strength. The Bible instructs us to love him with all of our heart, soul, and mind. Why? Because he deserves nothing less. He is worthy of it all.

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0: pretty sure I am not alone in this. Hi, I'm Kim Fitz. 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We officially wrapped our first homeschool year. My son finished his math test, his English test. We're done. But I'm starting to wonder, do I have to grade that entire stack of papers? It's a lot.
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1: Neon windbreakers. Dial-up internet. There are some things that go out of style. But it turns out, kindness never went out of style. 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America just proved it. And what is coming back? Oh, I'm so excited to share it with you with your beautiful Ripple story coming up next.

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1: The story behind the song, Alleluia. 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
2: I didn't wake up today by accident. I've been gifted another day by God, and I get to choose what to do with it. And this song shouts, I came to praise. That's why I woke up today.
3: I came to praise. That's why I woke up today.
2: So no matter what I'm walking through, God is worthy. 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

0: Neon windbreakers. Dial-up internet. There are some things that go out of style. But it turns out, kindness never went out of style. Hey, I am so glad you're here. My name is Kim Fitz. More than 500,000 people just voted on which postage stamp should make a comeback. And the winner? Mr. Rogers. The beloved television neighbor, won't you be my neighbor, just won by more than 40,000 votes. And they are being reissued nationwide. Mr. Rogers, he taught kiddos about kindness, feelings, treating others with respect, reminding generations of kids they were loved, just how God made them to be.
1: You know, if you're going to invest in going to college, maybe it's for an undergraduate degree or master's or doctorate or whatever, shouldn't you get more than just a degree? It really is an investment, too. It's time, it's money, it's effort. College should deliver more. Well, that's what Grace College is seriously all about. Created for more is actually their motto. That's the way they do things, top down. They have a great choice of programs, degree areas, too. You can get a degree in mechanical engineering or athletic administration if you want to be an athletic director or education. They're great at special education, too. Tons of ministry programs, many online options, all that. The campus is beautiful, too. But it's all about developing as a person and developing spiritually, too, which is what I love so much about them. Do check them out. If you're thinking about college, on campus, or online, Grace College in Winona Lake, Indiana. Been there many times. So impressed by the students and the faculty. Grace.

0: There are some rules that we had to follow as kids that have kind of stuck with us forever, whether that rule is true or not. Hi, my name is Kim Fitz. Question, do we still wait 15 to 30 minutes after eating before we can swim again? I know I grew up hearing that. Don't jump into the pool right away. You just ate. I don't know why. And I sent my 10-year-old son into the deep end cannonballing just the other day after he downed half a pizza. I was like, wait, you can't swim yet. But I don't know why.
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Start your day with Kevin and Taylor in the morning. It's the Dave Ramsey Show from 1 till 4. 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

0: It is beautiful that sometimes the people who become family are not the people you expected initially at all. Hi, I am so glad that you swung by. My name is Kim Fitz. My mom and bonus dad, Tom, just celebrated their 10th anniversary. And I'm going to be honest, in the beginning, years ago, I wasn't exactly rolling out the welcome mat. I loved my dad. And I was pretty stubborn about anybody coming into that space. But God has a way of softening hearts, helping to see through His eyes instead of our own. And fast forward now, so many years later, in their 10th wedding anniversary, I can honestly say I have one of the best bonus dads in the world. He has loved our family so well and shown up consistently and been exactly who we needed.
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2: Dear God, we thank you that Jesus Christ is the Prince of Peace. You said, "My peace I give unto you, not as the world gives, give I unto you. Let not your heart be troubled, neither let it be afraid." So today we come before you praying for peace, that the peace that surpasses all understanding would guard our hearts and minds through Christ Jesus. So we thank you, Father God, that we can come before you knowing that you are the author of all peace and that you can rewrite our peace in our hearts and our minds. And we thank you that right now, Jesus, we can come before you and ask, request that you would flood our hearts with peace. God, would you remove all strife, remove all division, remove all turmoil from our lives, cause us to help us hide ourselves in you, to invite you into every condition that's robbing us of our peace. We ask, Lord Jesus, that you would fight the battle for our peace, that you would cause your peace to be released in our lives to overtake everything that's robbing us of the peace that you have for us. In the mighty name of Jesus, we thank you for the peace that you're releasing in our lives today. In Jesus' mighty name, amen.
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0: One mom, she went through the drive-thru to order some food, but oh, what she really came to that restaurant for was something so much bigger. Hi, I'm Kim Fitz. Cannot wait to share what that was with you coming up next.
1: The story behind the song, Perfectly. Here's Micah Tyler.
2: I would be perfect if it wasn't for the million things that I never can seem to get right.
3: I want to be perfect. I look around at the people next to me. I look on social media and over again, I see this perfect picture of someone's life. And I think to myself, God, when other people are brave, all I see is fear in my life. And then I remember that it's God's perfect love that casts out that fear. I feel like every time that I make a turn, it is heading down another broken road when I remember that God has a perfect plan for my life. When we throw up our hands and we confess the places that we fall short, that's when God's perfect love shows up and loves us perfectly.

0: One mom, she went through the drive-thru to order some food, but oh, what she really came to that restaurant for was something so much bigger. So very glad that you are here. My name is Kim Fitz. That mama's name is Lacey. Lacey's daughter, Reagan, has had a really difficult year. She lost her dad. She graduated high school without him. She moved away to college, is working full-time to put herself through college. Well, then Lacey, she pulled into the drive-thru where Reagan works, hours and hours and hours away. She asked for food, and then she asked for the keys to her car. And Reagan was like, "Mom?" You could hear it over the speaker where Reagan wanted to jump through that speaker and hug her mom right then and there. Well, after Reagan finished her shift, she discovered her mom had spent the evening buying a new battery for her vehicle. The two stood together in the rain, installing it, flashlight in hand, making sure she knew her daughter was not in this alone.
1: Hey, this is Brant. So my wife Carolyn and I are in the process of getting a mortgage. And what's wild to me is we have moved and bought houses a few times over the years. We still get confused by the whole process, just being honest. 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

0: For reasons I cannot explain, they are far beyond me. Neighborhood cats seem to think I'm that person. Hi, my name is Kim Fitz. So very glad that you are including me in your day. The stray cats, always including me. One of the neighborhood outdoor cats decided my flip-flops looked like just a perfect place to leave a little message. A little note, if you will. But it was really just pee. If you are looking for a cat, I know of several. Now, I know that wasn't the best sales pitch on my end. It might need a little bit of work, but they're real sweet. And I got about 58 of them.
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12: 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Sunshine mixed with clouds at times this afternoon, with daytime highs approaching 80. Winds out of the east, 8 to 15 miles per hour. Lows level off around 57 tonight, mainly clear skies. Daytime highs approaching 81 tomorrow. Ample sunshine expected. Temps above average Thursday and Friday, with highs in the mid-80s. Chance of thunderstorms Friday. I'm Staff Meteorologist Paul Trombley. Right now, it's 77 degrees.
0: So the market was up 17% last year. It's up 11% this year so far. And it was up 23% the year, or 26% the year before. It doesn't always have those kinds of numbers, but it averages about 11% a year. So if it doesn't make any more this year, that would be the average. And it does look like it probably will make more than that this year, based on what's going on. Sometimes what you need to start investing is just somebody to coach you and teach you, someone with the heart of a teacher. 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Or if you're on YouTube or podcast, just click the link in the description. It'll drop you right there. Kim is in North Carolina. Hi, Kim. How are you?
13: Hey, good.
0: Good. What's up? How can we help?
13: I sold a property, but I'm the bank, and I need to foreclose on it for non-payment for a little over a year.
0: Wow. Yeah, you do.
13: But I'm having trouble finding a lawyer that will do the work.
0: Why?
13: Well, it's either two people said they were near retirement and they only did traffic court. Other people said they don't do that area. Mm-hmm. I mean, I don't know. If I
0: knew, okay. Hey, just jump on. Can you jump on our website? How old are you, Kim?
13: I'm 51.
0: 51.
13: Yes.
0: Oh, cool. Okay. Well, jump on our website at RamseySolutions.com and look up the real estate agent in your area, the Ramsey Trusted real estate agent or agents in your area. Pick up the phone and call them and ask them who, tell them you talked to me on the air and I said you that they would give you a name of a real estate attorney that does foreclosures.
13: Okay.
0: And a real estate agent will know a real estate attorney that does foreclosures. That's what you need. You don't need somebody that did traffic court.
13: Well, no, I mean, they used to do foreclosures, real estate issues, but then they're near retirement, so they're slowing down.
0: Yeah, wrong one.
13: Kind of thing.
0: We want somebody. You've waited too long to do this. You needed to have done this about 5 or 6 or 7 months ago. And now that it's a year late, and you need to get on this week.
13: Oh, I know.
0: Yeah, don't sit on this. I want you to find an attorney in the next 7 days and start the foreclosure. You just make that your mission, okay?
13: Yes. Thank you.
0: Yeah, if you'll go to Ramsey Solutions, to Ramsey Trusted, you can do that. George, you got any other suggestions on how to find one?
14: I mean, that's the best way to do it. RamseySolutions.com/agent, and every real estate agent knows a good real estate attorney because they've worked with a bunch of them.
0: A lot of the title companies that do closings for them also have someone on staff that does foreclosure.
14: Yeah, every title I've done, every closing I've done has an attorney there on site. So.
0: Yeah, but they don't always, sometimes they just do closings, but they don't always do foreclosures.
14: But
0: they will know, and I don't know how the market is set up today. Many years ago when I bought foreclosures for a living, there were about five attorneys in Nashville that did probably 90% of the foreclosure business.
14: Yeah.
0: And the big mortgage companies will like bring them a whole box. Here, do these 16, right? And that kind of thing. And so it was Dyke Tatum was one of the guy's names. I haven't talked to Dyke in 25 years. I wonder what Dyke is doing. He's a wonderful guy. But I did a lot of deals with Dyke. Because I was buying the foreclosure, and he was the attorney, and I had to take him the money to stop the foreclosure. Right?
14: Yeah.
0: And so, but those guys
14: I wonder if there's less foreclosures now, so less people are finding that niche.
0: There's plenty. They're just not as profitable as they used to be. But
14: yeah.
0: That's how I would do it. I would find someone in the industry, in the real estate industry, that can guide you. Maybe your insurance agent might also know someone, but probably more likely a good real estate agent. And this way to find one of those is a Ramsey Trusted Agent. And don't take up like 2 hours of the agent's time. Just ask them for the name and the phone
14: referral.
0: Number. Phone number, and just jump on it and call them right then and get somebody and get her done. Andrew is in Los Angeles. Hi, Andrew.
15: Wow, I'm Andrew Ramsey. How are you doing?
0: Better than I deserve. And George Camel.
14: Can you believe it?
0: Wow.
15: So, Dave, my aunt is in her late 60s, and she was recently diagnosed with cancer. She's getting upstairs. Yeah. She's getting her affairs in order, and she has an estate worth around $3 million. And she doesn't have any will or trust. And my family's asked me, I'm the attorney in the family, to help her think through options. So this is the situation. She has one child, my cousin, who's in his mid-20s, and she raised him as a single mother, and they've had a difficult relationship for a long time. He had a lot of serious behavioral issues growing up. He had issues of violence against her. He dropped out of college. My family worked very hard to get him into college. He dropped out his freshman year. He's struggled the whole job. He's losing touch with her, and at this point, he's eventually cut off all contact with her. He does not know that she has cancer.
0: Not exactly a redeemable character. Okay.
15: So far, that's correct. So, we know very little about him. But, and this is getting the fact she's going to leave everything to him. That's not where the judgment call is. It's a non-negotiable for her. And we just know very little about him. We're not going to be able to make this decision really in touch with him because there's a lot of volatility that comes from opening up that door. What we know about him is that he recently got married. He is not invited to the wedding. And we know that he's applying himself for a skilled trade. Nobody in the family is opposing him getting this money, but the concern is how do we give it to him? Because, I know from listening to your program long enough that getting $3 million can derail somebody's life. And, you know, the best case scenario for us is for him to apply himself and have a stable, constructive, productive life rather than, you know, accidentally having everything go haywire because he suddenly has $3 million and no ability to deal with it.
0: Yeah. Do you do estate planning work?
15: I don't do estate planning. I have general familiarity, and I have,
0: But I mean, I would call one of your buddies in the legal, you know, another attorney that does estate planning work and try to get some suggestions. The only thing that pops into my mind, a couple of thoughts. The first one is a trust with some wild, almost bad B-movie-like traits to the trust. Like, you know. He has to meet these guidelines to see the money. Otherwise, after so many years, the money goes to a charity. Okay? And what would be the guidelines? That he's not committed violence, that he's, I don't know, in church. I don't know. He's held down a job. I don't know. What measure can she put in a trust that of character that a trustee could measure against, you know? An objective, measurable thing that would allow the money to be released. Otherwise, the money is not to be released. Because if she gives money to a bad character, it makes him a super bad character.
15: Right.
0: She is not helping him when she does that. She's harming him.
14: And the money will disappear instantly.
0: Yeah. So she, you right. give money to a jerk, they become a colossal jerk. So
14: you can get really detailed in that trust and decide, hey, at this age he gets this much. If he follows these guidelines, at this age he gets a little bit more. And the full amount is released at this age.
0: I personally would encourage her, if she wanted to listen to me, not to give him the money. You said it's a non-negotiable, but I really would not give it to him.
15: Is that right?
0: Yeah, I really would. I would give it to someone else or some charity, something that she cares about, someone that would use it well and appreciate it. And this young man's has determined to find his own way, and I would let him.

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12: 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Sunshine mixed with clouds at times this afternoon, with daytime highs approaching 80. Winds out of the east, 8 to 15 miles per hour. Lows level off around 57 tonight, mainly clear skies. Daytime highs approaching 81 tomorrow. Ample sunshine expected. Temps above average Thursday and Friday, with highs in the mid-80s. Chance of thunderstorms Friday. I'm Staff Meteorologist Paul Trombley. Right now, it's 79 degrees.

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0: I've been doing this show for over 30 years, and some of the saddest calls I've taken are from situations that are completely preventable.
1: Yeah, and what's so hard is I feel like one of those, especially the ones that I'm like, oh, it's terrible, are people that call in and their spouse has passed away suddenly and they don't have life insurance. 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
18: Here's a look at your forecast. Sunshine mixed with clouds at times this afternoon with a high of 79. Lows dip down to about 58 tonight, mainly clear skies. Daytime highs approaching 81 tomorrow. Bright sunshine expected. Temps above average Thursday and Friday with highs in the mid-80s. Chance of thunderstorms Friday. Take a look at the extended forecast. 86 Saturday, 86 Sunday, and 87 on Monday. I'm Staff Meteorologist Paul Trombley. Right now, 78.

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0: maybe you've been hurt big time before and you've got wounds in life. I think it's all of us, actually, but some people are more aware. But I found this quote from Henri Nouwen. I ran across it again. And I wanted to share it because I've seen in my own life how God will actually take the stuff I went through. I've seen this with other people, too, and he'll actually make it into something that's a blessing for other people. Mm-hmm. Wouldn't want to go through it again, but he does do that. And Henri Nouwen said, nobody escapes being wounded. We're all wounded people, whether physically, emotionally, mentally, or spiritually. The main question is not, how can we hide our wounds so we don't have to be embarrassed, but how can we put our woundedness in the service of others? When our wounds cease to be a source of shame and become a source of healing, we have become wounded healers.
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1: The story behind the song, Perfectly. 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
3: I want to be perfect. I look around at the people next to me. I look on social media and over again, I see this perfect picture of someone's life. And I think to myself, God, when other people are brave, all I see is fear in my life. And then I remember that it's God's perfect love that casts out that fear. I feel like every time that I make a turn, it is heading down another broken road when I remember that God has a perfect plan for my life. When we throw up our hands and we confess the places that we fall short, that's when God's perfect love shows up and loves us perfectly.

0: out of this place.
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0: So this was helpful to me, and I thought I'd bounce it off of you as you're listening here, just in case it's helpful to you too. I can be a little bit naive about people, but I thought this was interesting to think about somebody who's charming, because this happens in church culture too. Somebody's just charming,
1: yeah,
0: and you're charmed.
1: Yeah.
0: Well, charm is an ability that some people have more than others. So it's a good question, they said, to ask, okay, why is this person charming me?
1: Ooh.
0: And it may not be a bad reason.
1: No, but it's a good thing to ask.
0: Maybe just trying to make you feel at home.
1: Yeah.
0: But why do they, because it's a switch you flip on and off. It's an ability. Mm-hmm. So you recognize, okay, this person's trying to charm me, mm-hmm, rather than what a charming person.
1: Yes.
0: Like, that's really true. Think about that. Like, so what's going on here? Like, why are we pouring on the charm right now? Let's see. If something costs less, a lot less, but people are actually happier with it, that sounds like something to look into. And that's MediShare. 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They love being part of something that reflects and promotes their values and what they believe in. 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It's been around for 30 years now, and members have shared more than $7 billion of each other's bills. 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

0: Okay, have a hot take here. Mm. Hot take is like a
1: extreme opinion.
0: Yeah, it's
1: on
0: like
1: something.
0: The me in your bonnet.
1: Yes, yes, that's
0: right.
1: A, yes.
0: All right, so here we go. Uh-huh. Coming off the top rope on this.
1: Okay.
0: The computers, the websites prove you're not a robot.
1: Uh huh.
0: Why do I have to prove to you? You're the robot.
1: Prove it to me. That's a great point.
0: Right?
1: Yes, you are. Yes, you are. How dare you?
0: How dare you? I have to prove to you
1: that I
0: am not one of you. Meanwhile, you're trying to be like me. No, I'm not doing this.

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2: 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Should damn be living.

0: Hey, what's up? My name is Brant. Heard a great description for the Bible, like a word picture. I think it's so good, and it was helpful to me, so I thought I'd share it. We'll talk about that and so much more this hour. So glad you're listening. Producer Sherry is here, too. If you ever want to connect via the phone, 855-90-BRANT is our phone number.
1: Hey, this is Brant. So my wife Carolyn and I are in the process of getting a mortgage, and what's wild to me is we have moved and bought houses a few times over the years. 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

0: been wide.
1: A lot of people talking about the big Freedom 250 celebration, who should be playing and who shouldn't and all that sort of stuff. I'm like,
2: yeah,
1: let me do this.
2: Okay, and?
1: I got a lineup.
2: Okay, let's see.
1: Some of it, you'll be like, yeah, you've wanted that for the halftime show for Super Bowl.
2: Okay, got it, yeah.
1: Starts with Need to Breathe.
2: Okay.
1: They're awesome.
2: Yeah, I love them.
1: Kenneth Branagh, the actor, comes out and does his bit from Hamlet.
2: Okay, not familiar, but sure.
1: And then number three, I have that one violin guy in that video where he's playing in the subway and nobody notices him and stuff. That guy?
2: Yeah, that guy.
1: I want that guy.
2: I should be happy to do it.
1: Fourth, I want Kermit. I want Banjo. I want Rainbow Connection. We know that.
2: Okay. That's not your closer?
1: Fifth, I want Family Force 5 reunion. I got a big closing.
2: Oh, okay. Got it.
1: Family Force 5 reunion.
2: Oh, my goodness. That's fantastic.
1: I want Key and Peeled and doing their airline sketches. I want Rich Mullins tribute. Then I want Russell Crowe and Paul Bettany reenacting the violoncello thing in Master and Commander.
2: Oh,
1: and then
2: wow.
1: The finale is Miss Piggy and I.
2: You?
1: Sing Shallow from A Star is Born. And then at the conclusion, there's like thousands of Uncle Sam's on stilts that come in. And then a huge, massive drone thing that shows Fozzie Bear in the sky.
2: This shows Fozzie. Okay. Does he have some red, white, and blue something
1: yes.
2: on? Okay.
1: Yes, he does.
2: All right.
1: So that's
2: you know what?
1: What?
2: Hey, listen. Happy birthday, America.
1: Come on.
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0: This is great. I really thought this was great. I want to share something with you. I heard the Bible described this way, so it's not original to me.
1: Mm-hmm.
0: But guy was saying the Bible's like a house, like a one-story, three-bedroom ranch.
1: Okay.
0: It's, you know, it's all on the ground level.
1: Mm-hmm.
0: And that's good.
1: Mm-hmm.
0: But it's more like a skyscraper.
1: Okay.
0: So you can go in on the first level, and it's true there.
1: Mm-hmm.
0: And maybe that's where you are as a kid.
1: Okay.
0: But there's just layers and layers and layers of truth that just gets deeper and deeper and better and better and better. Things on top of other things
1: mm-hmm.
0: that you had no idea.
1: Yeah.
0: But there are floors yet unexplored. I'll add that to it.
1: Mm-hmm.
0: I'm just finding that to be true. You think you know it, and then there's a whole other level of like, wow, that was, oh, it's so good. Anyway, there's a lot more to be learned, and I like that. 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
1: I've never seen a morning the sun forgot to rise. In every single detail, you're faithful every time.

Hey there, my name is Brant. Producer Sherry is here too. So I asked this question on Twitter and I got a huge response of like people being honest. How quickly does your mind drift off when you start to pray? And I got one major answer to that. And I want to talk about that. I think it's worth talking about. We'll talk about it coming up.

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0: Let's see how you do on this list of the most popular status symbols.
1: Oh, okay.
0: Number one is a high-end watch.
1: No. You?
0: Nope.
1: Okay.
0: Luxury handbag?
1: Yes, but it's a book bag, but
0: no,
1: okay.
0: For me.
1: Okay. Got
0: latest
1: it.
0: iPhone? No.
1: No.
0: At-home sauna? No.
1: No.
0: Hot tub or pool?
1: Oh, I do. But
0: yes,
1: it's for the kids.
0: No for me.
1: No for you. Okay.
0: Designer shoes?
1: Is Nike or Nike designer? No.
0: No. No. Well, I mean, somebody designed them.
1: Right.
0: Like walk-in closet?
1: Yeah.
0: I feel like that's tricky because you can walk in just about any closet.
1: You go. I was going to say anybody's closet you can walk in. Right. I don't know if you're going to get out. But.
0: Designer clothing?
1: No, not really.
0: An electric vehicle?
1: No.
0: Backyard with an outdoor kitchen?
1: Oh, that sounds lovely. No.
0: You finished with like two?
1: I have two, I think.
0: You won two to nothing. I got shut out.
1: You have none of those.
0: I have no symbols for my status. Let's see, if something costs less, a lot less, but people are actually happier with it, that sounds like something to look into, and that's MediShare. 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

0: Question: how quickly does your mind start drifting when you start to pray? I asked people on Twitter about this. I had 900 and some responses.
1: Wow.
0: And by far the most common answer was in the first minute. And if you think I'm saying that to be like, we need to get better about that, I'm not. I'm just saying you're among friends. If that's you, like your, so does mine.
1: Yeah.
0: But bring it back.
1: Yeah.
0: Bring it back. God understands that. And usually, I've shared this before, and I've put this to work in my own life, but usually where your mind drifts off to is important, or at least it's important enough for you that it's on your mind. And you can fold that back into your prayer. You can tell God, oh yeah, like your mind just drifted to your kids or your job or your hopes for the future or your emotions or whatever. Bring that right back into the prayer.
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6: 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And that is so true. When I think of the goodness of Jesus and all that he has done for me, I can't help but praise God. And this song, Worthy of It All, just puts it all in perspective. He's worthy of all of our praise, all of our strength. The Bible instructs us to love him with all of our heart, soul, and mind. Why? Because he deserves nothing less. He is worthy of it all.

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0: It's true. We can beat ourselves up because we're not good, quote unquote, at praying. I was mentioning that. Put out this survey, and most of the people answered, my mind starts to drift within the first minute when I'm praying.
1: And then a lot of times you get guilty.
0: Yeah.
1: And then you either stop or you because you just think it's this ritual that you're kind of going to God for this thing. And now he's going to be mad at you because
0: which is a tragedy
1: right.
0: Because
1: he wants to be with you.
0: Right.
1: He loves you. He wants to be with you. He wants you in his presence.
0: So take that thing that your mind drifts off to, talk to him about it. 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
1: The story behind the song, I'm Yours. Here's Blanca.
2: When I was walking through one of the hardest seasons of my life, I found myself stuck in survival mode. In the middle of all of that, I started declaring these words over myself. And they were, I'm safe, I'm loved, I'm more than enough, I'm worthy because I'm His. Those daily declarations became the foundation for this song, and it's more than just lyrics. A reminder that no matter what you're walking through, you are loved, you're chosen, you're enough because you're His.